0: It's Ricky Martin on This Week in Music. It was this week in 1999. He was sitting pretty at number one on the British singles chart with Livin' La Vida Loca.
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0: Classic album double this week is Bruce Springsteen's Born in the USA, number one in America. This week in 1984, here's Bruce talking about turning his real-life struggles into songs.
4: When I was very young, I had a very unusual childhood. It was sort of limitless in some ways. As I got older, I think I went back and I searched for a life that felt without limits, where you're, when everybody's sleeping, you're awake. When everybody's awake, you're asleep. You know, you're playing by your own rules. So even at that time, I always felt I was ahead of the game. And then once I actually had a record contract and made a record or two, I was the king of the world, you know. I'm traveling around, you're in a little car with six other guys, and everything is a step up. If we stayed at the Holiday Inn, it was nicer than our apartment. You know, I look back on it, and though there were certainly what you would call from the outside hard times, I enjoyed so much of it.
5: I don't think we ever envisioned we would be looking back and talking about this moment in time. I think we're having a better time now than we ever did.
0: That's the Professor Roy Bittan from the E Street Band. Here's Bruce again talking about expanding his field of view for those real life experiences to write about.
6: And your perspective changes as you get older. You know, we're born around when I was 25. I'm almost 35 now. You know, hopefully you become a better writer. When I was writing the Born to Run album, I was kind of interested in writing like bigger than life, you know, bigger than life size, real, very romantic and heroic, I guess. Lately, I guess mainly I've just tried to scale it down to what I feel life size is, you know. My concept of heroicness has changed quite a bit since those days. It's like my sister, she got married when she was really young. She was like, I think 17 or 18, you know. And that was really hard. I had a real hard time. My brother-in-law was a construction worker, and then they stopped building the buildings, you know, when we had the recession. They just went through a lot of real hard times, you know, and they had a couple of kids. You know, it's like I see them now, and it's great. You know, they're like 12th, 13th anniversary or something. They're just doing real good, and the kids grew up, and they're real great. That was something that was really hard to do, you know. I guess if I had any heroes now, I'd be like, you know, like them, or, you know, people that keep the world turning.
0: Real life is so much better than anything you could possibly make up, am I right? Bruce Springsteen's Born in the USA, the album, was number one in America this week in 1984. That's why it's our classic album double. Here's the title track on This Week in Music.

0: It's This Week in Music. That's our classic album double, Born in the USA, from Bruce Springsteen. It was number one in the USA this week back in 1984. That's Glory Days. And the album's title track. It's Jason Staveley here. Everybody on our birthday list gets a mention in a moment, including a lady who's getting ready to tour Australia. Details in a moment.
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0: 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Jack White.
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0: Pet Shop Boys' Neil Tennant. Richie Sambora's been celebrating a birthday. Jason Wade from Lifehouse.
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0: John Keeble, the drummer with Spandau Ballet. 50 Cent's on the list. Mark Almond from Soft Cell. And Suzanne Vega, who's touring Australia in September. Happy birthday, Suzanne. I love this song, Marlena on the Wall. It's This Week in Music.

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16: Hey there, I'm Jai Morse. Starting with breaking news from the UK, and a 28-year-old man has been arrested in relation to the murder of former politician Ann Widdecombe. In a statement, police say the British national is now in police custody. It comes less than 24 hours after a 26-year-old man previously arrested in relation to the death was released from custody. Meantime, a South African football player who recently played 3 games in the country's World Cup campaign has died at the age of 25. Tributes are flowing for Jaden Adams, with the South African Football Players Union calling his passing an immeasurable loss. No official cause of death has been released. Almost 2 million people in China have been evacuated, with a typhoon wreaking havoc across parts of the country. The 1,000-k-wide storm first hit land last night and has now weakened to a Category 1 system. Calls for investigations into Sydney's light rail after 3 major incidents within 24 hours. New South Wales Rail, Tram and Bus Union says the frequency of incidents is deeply alarming and the public deserves better. And the first strain of H5 bird flu has been detected in a native Australian seabird. The disease has been confirmed in a greater crested tern, the federal government describing it as a disturbing development.
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16: In sport, the Blues' winning streak has been broken, losing to Hawthorn last night at the MCG. The Hawks secured a 64-point win over Carlton for a final score of 103-39, serving them their first loss in 8 games. A 79-point loss for the Suns to Adelaide defeated 128-49 Adelaide Oval and moves the Crows into the number 4 spot on the ladder. Suns coach Damien Hardwick says it was disheartening.
17: Go through ups and downs. We've got some challenges, there's no question about that. But at the end of the day, we lost by a kick last week, lost by Hawthorn by 2 kicks, lost to North Melbourne. Things can look vastly different. Tonight we're just terrible.
16: And England are through to the World Cup semi-finals after defeating Norway 2-1 in Miami. That's the latest in news and sport.
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18: Join me Monday morning from 6 a.m. as we unpack the weekend sports with our resident sporting expert, broadcaster Bevo. 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
18: Showers today on the waters. Westerly winds to 20 knots, seas to 1.5 metres. Top temps ranging from 11 in the Clare Valley to 17 in Whyalla. Tomorrow showers. Top temps ranging from 13 in the Clare Valley to 17 in Port Augusta.
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3: 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Amanda Keller, you legend. 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

0: Over more than six decades, the Rolling Stones continue to prove themselves as the greatest rock and roll band on earth. Comes their 25th studio album, Foreign Tongues, already hailed as one of their very best.
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1: Morning, I'm John Maltz. A 48-year-old man has been charged with murder following the discovery of a woman's body in Queensland. The body was discovered late last night in bushland north of Toowoomba, believed to belong to missing woman Yana Armstrong. The 48-year-old is set to face court tomorrow as investigations continue. In other news, an Australian government campaign is set to encourage Aussies to test for bowel cancer. Health Minister Mark Butler says when found early, more than 90% of cases can be successfully treated.
14: Early detection massively increases the likelihood of survival here. 14 million Australians have participated in this screening program over the last 20 years, and it's literally saved thousands and thousands of lives.
1: The first strain of H5 bird flu has been detected in a native Australian seabird. The disease has been confirmed in a greater crested tern, the federal government describing it as a disturbing development. All other 11 cases have involved migratory birds from the sub-Antarctic region. And a WA Labor MP has had his electorate office vandalised in what he claims was a targeted incident. The office was significantly damaged overnight on Friday, with the woman arrested but released without charge. Scarborough MP Stuart Albury says there's no place for intimidation or violence in our democracy.
13: 5CS, your sport now.
1: Checking sport, the Crows have moved into the top four in the AFL ladder after smashing the Suns at home. Adelaide managed to defeat the Gold Coast 128-49 Adelaide Oval. Suns coach Damien Hardwick says it wasn't their night.
15: Tried throwing the magnets around, sort of just made it worse. Went back to what we knew, just couldn't get anything going. Ended up just chasing your tail. Couldn't get anything moving forward, so attack from the back half. At this ground, it's the hardest place to be.
1: England are through to the World Cup semi-finals after defeating Norway 2-1 in Miami. Anne Linda Neskova's won the Wimbledon women's singles, becoming the third Czech woman to do so in 4 years. Jannik Sinner will take on Alexander Zverev in the men's final tomorrow. That's the latest in news and sport.
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17: Showers today on the waters. Westerly winds to 20 knots, seas to 1.5 metres. Top temps ranging from 11 in the Clare Valley to 17 in Whyalla. Tomorrow showers. Top temps ranging from 13 in the Clare Valley to 17 in Port Augusta.
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1: Join me Monday morning from 6 a.m. as we unpack the weekend sports with our resident sporting expert, broadcaster Bevo. 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
5: Hey there, I'm Jai Moss. A 28-year-old man has been arrested in relation to the murder of former UK politician Ann Widdecombe. In a statement, police say the British national is now in police custody. It comes less than 24 hours after a 26-year-old man previously arrested in relation to the death was released from custody. Back home, a 48-year-old man has been charged with murder following the discovery of a woman's body in Queensland. The body was discovered late last night in bushland north of Toowoomba, believed to belong to missing woman Yana Armstrong. The 48-year-old man is set to face court tomorrow as investigations continue. 15 people have been killed after a speedboat capsized in Vietnam. The incident happened off an island in the country's south, with 21 passengers also hospitalized. Hundreds of thousands of Aussies could be missing out on free, life-saving bowel cancer screenings. A campaign led by the Australian government's urging locals to start screening from the age of 45 and to continue screening every 2 years.
15: Bowel cancer waits for no one. This test could save your life.
5: Minister for Health and Ageing Mark Butler there. And Prince Harry and his family have met with his father, King Charles, marking the first time the King's seen his grandchildren in more than 4 years. Buckingham Palace confirmed the meeting at Highgrove House took place on Friday.
14: 5CS, your sport now.
5: In sport, the Blues' winning streak's been broken, losing to Hawthorn last night at the MCG. The Hawks secured a 64-point win over Carlton for a final score of 103-39, serving them their first loss in 8 games. The Giants have secured a 13-point win over the Cats. GWS left the clash with Geelong with a final score of 86-73. Cats star Jeremy Cameron taken off the field in an ambulance due to a collarbone injury. A 79-point loss for the Suns to Adelaide defeated 128-49 at Adelaide Oval last night. It moves the Crows into the number 4 spot on the ladder. And England have become the third team through to the World Cup semi-finals after defeating Norway 2-1 in Miami. That's the latest in news and sport.
14: 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At 5CS, we know better. It's why we're keeping news right here. Sure, we'll bring you updates from around the world, the country and the state. We'll also keep you in the loop with what's happening with the Port Pirie Council, the latest along the Copper Coast and across the Clare Valley and surrounds. 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
17: Showers today on the waters. Westerly winds to 20 knots, seas to 1.5 metres. Top temps ranging from 11 in the Clare Valley to 17 in Whyalla. Tomorrow showers. Top temps ranging from 13 in the Clare Valley to 17 in Port Augusta.
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0: Hey guys, it's Wilksy here. After 30-odd years of fishing Spencer Gulf, I reckon I know a thing or two. 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

0: Over more than six decades, the Rolling Stones continue to prove themselves as the greatest rock and roll band on earth. 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
10: I'm John Fabris. An appearance is scheduled for tomorrow in Toowoomba Magistrates Court for a 48-year-old man charged with the domestic violence murder of Yana Armstrong. Queensland Police believe remains found in bush are the 30-year-old last seen on Tuesday.
11: The community will be horrified that a young lady, 30-year-old, with a four-month-old child has had a life taken.
10: Iran's announced it's closed the Strait of Hormuz, and America's launched another round of strikes today. Defence analyst Peter Jennings telling Sky the ceasefire memorandum appears over.
12: The president's kind of stuck. He cannot have an outcome which leaves Iran in control of the Strait of Hormuz. I think what we're going to see for months ahead is military strikes in and around the Strait of Hormuz.
10: A typhoon that hit Japan's southern islands and Taiwan's moved on to China. Millions have fled Shanghai and Zhejiang, cramming into overwhelmed airports. And a local electricity company's denying a fallen power line started southern Spain's wildfire, which has killed 12 people around Bedar village. This woman, one of many British people living in the area.
13: This has happened many times, and the fire is very strong and has got worse as the wind has got worse.
0: 5CS, your sport now.
14: England is through to the semi-finals of the World Cup after defeating Norway 2-1 in extra time. Jude Bellingham scored both of England's goals, and they'll now play the winner of today's other quarter-final between Argentina and Switzerland. In the AFL this afternoon, the Bulldogs take on West Coast at Docklands. Melbourne plays Richmond at the MCG, and Brisbane hosts Essendon at the Gabba. In tennis, Linda Noshkova has beaten compatriot Karolina Muchova in the women's final at Wimbledon. Tonight, Jannik Sinner plays Alexander Zverev for the men's title. And in golf, Australia's Caris Davison is tied for 16th at 6 under, heading into the final round of the LPGA tournament in France. That's the sport. I'm Michaela Carr.
0: Whether it's footy, basketball or even lawn bowls, if you're looking to recruit players for your local sports team, 5CS wants to help.
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17: Showers today on the waters. Westerly winds to 20 knots, seas to 1.5 metres. Top temps ranging from 11 in the Clare Valley to 17 in Whyalla. Tomorrow showers. Top temps ranging from 13 in the Clare Valley to 17 in Port Augusta.
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8: I'm John Paparis. The alleged domestic violence murder of Toowoomba's Yana Armstrong leaves her four-month-old baby in the care of her sister, Faith. Yana's cousins have today attended the spot where her remains were found.
9: We've set up a GoFundMe page just for Faith so that she can have the financial support to this difficult time for her to bury Yana next to her mum and dad.
8: The baby's 48-year-old father's been charged. 1,400 people are sheltering at a sports centre for the deadly wildfire in southern Spain. This woman, Pauline, is one of many British people staying in the region.
10: It's just awful. We're so upset for the people in Bedar. So we're all in shock, really.
8: 23 people are still missing. 12 are confirmed to have died. An attack by Iran on a civilian ship in the Strait of Hormuz has America setting off another strike on coastal cities, defence analyst Peter Jennings telling Sky. We can expect ongoing peace rhetoric from both sides as President Trump gauges political factors.
11: But peace not breaking out. I think it's just going to be low-level conflict for an extended period until maybe we get beyond the midterms in the United States, which seems to be the thing that the president is focused on. And then perhaps we're back into, you know, more serious levels of military conflict.
7: 5CS, your sport now.
12: Argentina has sealed a semi-final berth at the World Cup, beating Switzerland 3-1 in extra time. They'll play England next week after they beat Norway in extra time this morning 2-1. In the AFL, the Bulldogs lead the Eagles by 9 points at quarter time in the match at Docklands. Later, Melbourne plays Richmond at the MCG and Brisbane hosts Essendon at the Gabba. In tennis, Linda Noskova has won the women's singles title at Wimbledon, becoming the third Czech woman to do so in 4 years. She beat compatriot Carolina Mukta. Tonight, Jannik Sinner takes on Alexander Zverev. And for the first time in history, organisers of the Tour de France have shortened one of the stages due to the country's intense heat. That's the sport. I'm Michaela Carr.
7: So, what's happening locally? Turn on the telly news tonight, you won't find out much. 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
14: Showers today on the waters. Westerly winds to 20 knots, seas to 1.5 metres. Top temps ranging from 11 in the Clare Valley to 17 in Whyalla. Tomorrow showers. Top temps ranging from 13 in the Clare Valley to 17 in Port Augusta.
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1: Who better to talk to from Cancer Council SA than the Senior Manager for Prevention, Christine Morris? 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

0: Hey guys, it's Wilksy here. After 30-odd years of fishing Spencer Gulf, I reckon I know a thing or two. 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
4: I'm John Fabris. Iran's claiming it struck a second commercial ship in the Strait of Hormuz and hit the US airbase in Qatar. America's been returning attacks. Security analyst Hal Kempfer telling Fox it appears Iran's government doesn't have control over its own military.
5: There's this hardcore Revolutionary Guard Corps faction that seems to be running completely separate apart from the rest of the government.
4: A domestic violence murder charge against a 48-year-old man will be heard in court in Queensland's Toowoomba tomorrow morning. Pig hunters found remains believed to be Toowoomba's Yana Armstrong in bushland last night. Her cousins are supporting her sister, Faith.
6: We can support our cousin, Faith, as she looks to look after.
7: Navigate this life, yeah. Caring for Yana's baby boy. We've been with her all morning. She's just devastated.
4: The typhoon that killed 18 people in the Philippines battered Japan's southern islands and Taiwan's now made it to East China, where there have been mass evacuations. This man's joined thousands sheltering cars in underground shopping car parks.
8: Just to be safe, I parked my car on the third floor of McSee. I went back to my home garage today and there were almost no cars left. The parking lot at McSee is almost already full.
4: Translation by the China Observer.
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9: Argentina is through to the World Cup semis after beating Switzerland 3-1 in extra time.
10: Lautaro Martinez sends Argentina to the semi-finals.
9: That call there on SBS. The Argentinians play England next week after they beat Norway in extra time this morning 2-1. In the AFL, the Eagles led the Bulldogs by 7 points at halftime at Docklands. Later on, Melbourne plays Richmond and Brisbane hosts Essendon. In tennis, Czech Linda Noskova has won the women's singles at Wimbledon. Tonight, Jannik Sinner takes on Alexander Zverev. And in motor racing, Cam Waters has pole position for today's Townsville 500. That's the sport. I'm Michaela Carr.
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11: Showers this evening on the waters. Westerly winds to 20 knots, seas to 1.5 metres. Overnight lows ranging from 6 in Whyalla to 9 in Port Pirie. Tomorrow, showers on the waters. Northwesterly winds to 20 knots, seas to 1.5 metres. Totems ranging from 13 in the Clare Valley to 17 in Port Augusta.
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0: Over more than six decades, the Rolling Stones continue to prove themselves as the greatest rock and roll band on earth. 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
11: I'm John Favreau. America's third round of military strikes this week have hit around 140 targets. It's retaliation for Iran attacking a commercial ship in the Strait of Hormuz. Security analyst Hal Kempfer telling Fox, Iran still has plenty of firepower.
12: They have a lot of drones, a lot of anti-ship missiles, a lot of ballistic missiles. They have hundreds and hundreds and hundreds of these gunboats.
11: Cousins of Toowoomba mother Yana Armstrong in Queensland have visited the area where the 30-year-old's remains were found last night. They've established a GoFundMe page to help Yana's sister, Faith.
13: We beat him with the wrong warning. It's an answer. You know, we can lay Yana to rest.
14: She's holding Yana's baby boy in her arms. She's got her loving husband, their little son with them. They're trying to stay strong, but the days ahead are going to be very, very tough for them.
11: Yana's baby's father's been charged with domestic violence murder. And crews in Spain's southeast are now getting on top of a fire that's killed 12 people. This British man describes how he watched the fire grow into a monster that's burnt through 60 square k's.
15: It was just building because the wind was getting underneath it and it was just lifting it and making it bigger and bigger. And you could watch it just getting bigger all the time.
10: 5CS, your sport now.
16: Argentina will take on England in the semi-finals of the World Cup. The Argentinians beat Switzerland 3-1 in extra time, while England also needed more minutes to defeat Norway 2-1. France will play Spain in the other semi. In the AFL, the Bulldogs have beaten the Eagles by 16 points at Docklands. Melbourne has a 12-point buffer over Richmond at quarter time in that match at the MCG, while later Brisbane hosts Essendon. In tennis, the men take over set a court tonight at Wimbledon for their singles final, with Jannik Sinner clashing with Alexander Zverev. And in golf, Australia's Min Woo Lee is one shot off the lead at the Scottish Open. However, play in the third round has been suspended due to fog. That's the sport. I'm Michaela Carr.
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17: Showers this evening on the waters. Westerly winds to 20 knots, seas to 1.5 metres. Overnight lows ranging from 6 in Whyalla to 9 in Port Pirie. Tomorrow, showers on the waters. Northwesterly winds to 20 knots, seas to 1.5 metres. Top temps ranging from 13 in the Clare Valley to 17 in Port Augusta.
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I woke last night to the sound of thunder. How far off, I sat and wondered. Started humming a song from 1962. Ain't it funny how the night moves?

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0: Over more than six decades, the Rolling Stones continue to prove themselves as the greatest rock and roll band on earth. Comes their 25th studio album, Foreign Tongues, already hailed as one of their very best.
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0: So now we're excited to present the Rolling Stones Foreign Tongues album special, featuring the boys in the band, previewing tracks and playing Stones classics.
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5: 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And it's rainfast in 1 hour. Morava Star. 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
6: Remember those little towns that barely had a post office but always had a pub? 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
8: I'm John Fabris. Iran and America are trading military blows again. It flared up when Iran attacked a commercial ship in the Strait of Hormuz, which it claims it's now closed. Security analyst Hal Kempfer telling Fox, Iran's breaching of the peace memorandum might be out of its government's hands.
9: Appears to be the separate group that has freedom of action to do these strikes. Even when the government has agreed that we're going to reopen the strait, we're going to do these other things, this group may have been responsible for this strike.
8: The alleged domestic violence murder of Toowoomba's Yana Armstrong leaves her four-month-old baby in the care of her sister, Faith. Yana's cousins have today attended the spot where her remains were found.
10: And we've set up a GoFundMe page just for Faith so that she can have the financial support through this difficult time for her to bury Yana next to her mum and dad.
8: The baby's 48-year-old father's been charged with murder. And 1,400 people are sheltering at a sports centre for the deadly wildfire in southern Spain. This woman, Paula, is one of many British people staying in the region.
11: It's just awful. We're so upset for the people in Bedar. So we're all in shock, really.
8: 12 have died, 23 are still missing.
7: 5CS, your sport now.
12: England will meet powerhouse Argentina in the semi-finals of the World Cup. The Argentinians beat Switzerland 3-1 in extra time today, while England also needed extra time to defeat Norway 2-1. In the other semi, France will play Spain. In the AFL, Melbourne was leading Richmond by 34 points at half-time at the MCG. It's early days at the Gabba, with Brisbane leading Essendon by a point, and earlier the Bulldogs beat the Eagles by 16 points at Docklands. In rugby, the Wallabies will be looking to bounce back against Italy in Perth next weekend after losing to France 42-26 in the Nations Championship match in Brisbane. And in tennis, the men's final is on at Wimbledon tonight. Jannik Sinner taking on Alexander Zverev. That's the sport. I'm Michaela Carr.
7: 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At 5CS, we know better. It's why we're keeping news right here. Sure, we'll bring you updates from around the world, the country and the state. 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
14: Showers this evening on the waters. Westerly winds to 20 knots, seas to 1.5 metres. Overnight lows ranging from 6 in Whyalla to 9 in Port Pirie. Tomorrow, showers on the waters. Northwesterly winds to 20 knots, seas to 1.5 metres. Top temps ranging from 13 in the Clare Valley to 17 in Port Augusta.
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0: Hey guys, it's Wilksy here. After 30-odd years of fishing Spencer Gulf, I reckon I know a thing or two. 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
14: Welcome to our Rolling Stones Foreign Tongues album special. We're previewing tracks from the Stones' new album, Foreign Tongues, and playing their classics.

0: Since their first album release in 1964, simply titled The Rolling Stones, the lads from London have released 24 studio albums, all different and all brilliant. Now comes their 25th, titled Foreign Tongues. And through it all, the question that many people keep asking is, how long can they maintain and build on their reputation as the greatest rock and roll band on earth?
1: We're finding out what it's like to do it through your whole goddamn life. You know, and we're the only ones that can do that because everybody else split and died or gone. But we're still here. I'm going to push it down the line.
2: What we're trying to do is just keep getting better and just deliver honest rock and roll, which is an endangered species these days because none of the animals that play it have lasted more than 10, 12, you know, 20 years.
3: Hackney Diamonds was the first record we'd done in 18 years of new material. I think I'm right in saying that. Don't get angry with me. You think, well, they're never going to make another one, you know? Here we are with another one, relatively quickly.
2: Hackney Diamonds was breaking the ice, and Foreign Tongues is the flow that comes from.

0: opening track on Foreign Tongues is the classic Stone sounding Rough and Twisted. That's where the
1: water goes. It's quite raw. I mean, it's a blues, but it's not a 12 bar. I mean, the verse is 12 bar, but there's two bridges, so it breaks it up a lot.

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0: at Start Me Up, a number one song from the Rolling Stones' Tattoo You album, as we continue to preview tracks from their brand new masterpiece, Foreign Tongues.
1: Never wanna lose you. Yeah.
2: Even though the tracks are all kind of different, there's a definite flow of an album, like flavour, yeah. Which I love because the Stones have always had that. There was a flavour from Beggar's Banquet album, you know, a flavour of the Sticky Fingers.

0: recording sessions, we were on the floor all the time. We were actually plugged in with our instruments hanging around our necks.
1: I'm sitting playing guitar most of the time, and I can see Keith opposite me, and I can see, and Ronnie's right next to me. So I can just glance at everyone and just feel the whole thing. It's a good way to set it up.
2: Hi, this is Mick Jagger.
3: Hi, everybody. This is Keith Richards.
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0: That's Miss You, the opening track on Some Girls, a landmark album for the Stones back in 78. And you're listening to our Rolling Stones Foreign Tongues album special. 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
9: I think I have a lot more songs to write. I was playing the piano and I was doing this song, Jealous Lover, and I just started it. I just got the chorus. I was singing, "Oh, my God, Jealous Lover." And the phone rang, and I was, all right, I'll answer it. It was Andy. I said, "Andy, hang on a minute, I'm right in the middle of doing this chorus." And the player was ringing. He says, that's great. "Carry on, don't stop, I'm hanging up. Don't stop, call me when you finished it."

Jealous Lover. I'm doing little Motown licks from the past, and Keith's doing his version of them. And we're kind of not talking about when we're going to put them in, but we just have that natural feel again, that natural.

As Jealous Lover, one of the standout tracks on the Rolling Stones' new album, Foreign Tongues. It features Mick's trademark falsetto, which we first heard back in 1980 when the Rolling Stones released Emotional Rescue.

Here's Emotional Rescue, the title track from the Rolling Stones' 1980 album. I tell you what, a big surprise on Foreign Tongues is a typically Stones take on You Know I'm No Good from Amy Winehouse, who actually had a connection with the boys in the band.

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2: I remember first meeting Amy at the South Bank Awards. She stood out with her beehive and her tattoos and her makeup, and I saw her from behind, and they said, that's this new singer called Amy Winehouse opener. I said, well, bring her over, come on. So I went up to her anyway, and I didn't know who the hell she was. I just thought she looked a character. 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

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She'd hold you tight like a little girl, you know, really hanging on for some help. And I tried to give her what help I could. 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
0: Welcome back to our Rolling Stones Foreign Tongues album special. When the Stones released Hackney Diamonds back in 2023, a surprise guest bass player on the sessions was none other than the Beatles' Paul McCartney, playing on a track called Bite My Head Off.

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2: It was really exciting because I normally don't play as a session guy, and it's really nice to just show up at a studio with your bass and just to say, right, where do you want me?

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1: In the song Angie, there's this wonderful film actress who's now no longer with us. I had a deep but long and lasting relationship with her and immortalised this relationship into song Angie.

From the album Goat's Head Soup, that's one of the Stones' worldwide number one hits, and one of Jagger's favourites, by the way, Angie. Another surprise on the Stones' new album, Foreign Tongues, is a track called Hit Me in the Head, which features the Stones' favourite drummer, the late, great Charlie Watts.

0: That's the oldest recorded track. So that was from the session we did in LA with Don Was originally.
1: We have leftover tracks from Charlie because we cut a lot of basic tracks to mix ideas of let's try this, you know, try this song, different tempos. And I'd play along and get the feel of it, each kind of song. So it'd be just me and Charlie. And we did like 9 songs in one day, and we did another session with another 5 songs or whatever. But Hit Me in the Head was one of those.

kept Charlie's drums, redid the guitars on Keith, and I did rhythm guitars. I think Ronnie did his solo again. I mean, that's a kind of punk tune, basically. I was trying to get everyone to play 150 beats a minute, which is pretty fast. It's like Ramones.

0: There's the Rolling Stones' cover of the Bob and Earl soul classic Harlem Shuffle, which was a hit single off their 1986 album Dirty Work. Now, the first single off the Stones' new album Foreign Tongues is a beauty. It's called In the Stars.
1: It's like a very recognisable Stones sound, but it has a kind of hooky chorus. So it's not just a rock sort of only record. I didn't know whether it was too obvious, but it's very obviously the Rolling Stones.

0: Prayers in the Stars from the Rolling Stones' amazing new album, Foreign Tongues, which is out now on CD, vinyl, or on your favourite streaming service. It's a very good record. Enjoy.
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3: 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Amanda Keller, you legend. 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
1: Join me Monday morning from 6 a.m. as we unpack the weekend sports with our resident sporting expert, broadcaster Bevo. And we'll also get the latest in the world of science. 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

0: 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At 5CS, we know better. It's why we're keeping news right here. 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

0: Hey guys, it's Wilksy here. After 30 odd years of fishing Spencer Gulf, I reckon I know a thing or two. 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
1: So on the text line, Lisa J of Goolwa Beach. She says, good afternoon, Chris. I hope your day is going well. She said, I was thinking about your intro for the Midweek Mind Games and thinking how funny it is that we all flock here every Wednesday for no other reason than to be called a genius. Then I thought, well, actually, you're the only one that calls me a genius. So why wouldn't I show up for that every week? 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So have I, Lisa. So I understand. 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

0: Hey guys, it's Wilksy here. After 30-odd years of fishing Spencer Gulf, I reckon I know a thing or two. 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We'll let you know what's biting and maybe give you a few tips. 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
2: Tom Benning here, your federal member for Grey. I was born and raised on a farm in regional South Australia. I know what it's like when the city forgets the country. That's why I run for Parliament. I'm your voice in Canberra, making sure the vast and diverse electorate of Grey gets the attention it deserves. If there's something I can help with, or if you've got an idea that could make a difference, give me a call on 1300 301 742 or visit my offices in Whyalla, Port Pirie or Kadena.
3: That's 1300 301 742. Written and spoken by Tony Dean and Tom Venning, Port Pirie, Federal Member for Grey.
4: 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The Starlight captains were doing their round and they knocked on our door. By the end of that first meeting, my son was basically in tears of laughter.
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6: 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I'm Alan Tekes, and this is the Failed Footballer Podcast. 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

0: So, what's happening locally? 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
7: Morning, I'm Jackie Lim. Our list of bird flu cases continues to grow. Three more South Australian cases have been confirmed, including another on the York Peninsula, this time in Port Vincent. Federal Agriculture Minister Julie Collins says while we've had a dozen confirmed cases nationally, there's no need for alarm.
8: While this, of course, is a concerning development, it is not unexpected and is another sign that our strong biosecurity system is working.
7: Police are investigating the death of a man following a disturbance on the APY lands. Officers were called to reports of a large fight in the far north just before 11 a.m. yesterday. A 59-year-old man who was believed to have been involved in the incident sought treatment at the local clinic but died shortly after. Police say they're investigating whether the death was the result of a medical episode, with inquiries continuing. South Australia is soaring with back-to-back trade records. According to the latest ABS figures, exports have risen by $220 million in a single month, the state's goods exports reaching $18.4 billion in the year to May 2026. The result was driven by large increases in the export of copper, up 41% to $5.4 billion. And it was a big weekend of footy in the Barossa, with the SA Country Champs taking place between Friday and Sunday. A strong showing for the Central men, whose side featured YP players, with a win over Eastern on Friday 34-12, while the region's other stars showed out for the Northern squad, who also had a great day out on Friday, defeating Eyre Peninsula 41-18. Central then went on to also defeat Eyre Peninsula on Saturday, while Northern beat Southern by just 1 point in a low-scoring affair. And it all came down to the final, with Central and Northern facing off for the 2026 title, Central ending their seven-year drought with a one-point victory, 37-36. No luck for our local girls, though. Neither side made yesterday's final. Eastern took the crown.
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9: Morning, I'm Rob McLennan. The PM and the New South Wales Premier will attend today's state funeral for groundbreaking pathologist and former Australian of the Year, Richard Scollier. The 59-year-old who died from brain cancer on June 7 is being remembered as the man who turned melanoma from a death sentence into a curable condition. Today's service will be held at the Sydney Opera House. The US and Iranian militaries have exchanged missiles and drones after Tehran announced

0: would again close the Strait of Hormuz, both Qatar and the UAE among Iran's targets in the latest escalation. Meantime, Australia's Defence Industry Minister says China's a poor neighbour following its test launch of a ballistic missile into the Pacific. And a YouTuber who filmed the Victorian hideout of cop killer Desi Freeman has been charged with trespass. Leif Hughes is accused of filming inside the shipping container in April, around 3 weeks after Desi was shot by police.
1: 5CS, your sport now.
0: Well, number one, Jannik Sinner's had a 4-set victory over Alexander Zverev in the Wimbledon final. Heartache, though, for Australia's Cruz Hewitt, who's lost to American Jordan Lee in the boys' final. In NRL, Newcastle has dropped out of the top four after losing to South Sydney 26-24. Coach Justin Holbrook saying they have work to do.
2: Play a lot smarter than what we're playing at the moment. We're making it very hard on ourselves.
0: And in AFL, the Western Bulldogs beating the Eagles by 16 points, the Bombers copping a 15-goal thrashing from Brisbane.
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4: Showers today on the waters. Northwesterly winds to 20 knots, seas to 1.5 metres. Top temps, Clare Valley 13, York Peninsula 16, Port Pirie 17, Port Augusta, Waialat, Roxby Downs 18. If you're heading to Adelaide, showers with a top of 16. Tomorrow, showers, top temps ranging from 13 in the Clare Valley to 18 in Port Augusta. 8 past 6 in Jamestown, 11.
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4: Well, good morning and welcome to the program. Jordan Curtis is my name, of course, and we're together all the way up until 9 o'clock this morning. Another week ahead of us of wet weather, cold weather, some really classic winter kind of stuff. Hope you're getting ready for it. I was going to say I'm rugged up. I'm wearing shorts in the studio today. I just decided to go for comfort in, you know, having my knees exposed rather than comfort in being warm. So, you know, each day we make decisions for ourselves, don't we? Coming up on the show, we are going to talk sport after 8 o'clock with our resident sporting expert and sports broadcaster and I think sports reporter for Plains producer Bevo, who's going to talk to us about the football from the weekend, not just the Adelaide Crows and the Port Adelaide Power. And oh boy, a lot to say about the Power, I'm sure. With all the injuries and suspension in the mix as well. But we'll also talk about the SA Country Football Championships, which, of course, one of our local zones did get up for in the men's leg of the competition. All that and more coming your way on The Big Breakfast today.
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0: 17 past 6, you're on The Big Breakfast. Jordan Curtis with you this morning. And the big story from last week, of course, was Telstra, their outage, and the fact that quite a few Australian customers couldn't contact emergency services. I think it was about 600 calls or so that didn't get through to emergency services, which is a significant amount. And disappointing as well, especially because our telecommunications companies had been warned about the particular issue that went wrong and didn't have the foresight, despite, like I said, being told about it, to go ahead and fix those issues and make preventable outages like this one, well, prevented. So that's frustrating, and it's something that the telecommunications companies, not just Optus now, but Telstra as well, having to front Senate's inquiries about. They already had the Optus one set up, and Optus now have someone joining them for that because, in the meantime, while that investigation's ongoing and the inquiry's ongoing, Telstra have also managed to have a big old stuff up. Now, there was the reported death as a result of not being able to reach 000 by Senator Karen Little, who did make a point of that late last week. That has since been disproven by South Australian police, and it turns out that was incorrect information that the senator put out into the public, which is disappointing. Of course, it did report on that last week as well, as it was a possibility, but thankfully, as a result of this outage and the emergency service calls not going through, there haven't been any deaths linked to this particular outage, like we saw with the Optus outage earlier. I don't think it changes the point, though. Like, yes, this was an incorrect story, but the main thing is that it could have happened. We've seen it happen before with these outages, so it is a risk if someone can't call 000 because their phone service isn't working through preventable faults that have occurred. It is something that needs to be chased up and answered for. So thankfully, there is no death linked to this particular case, but it's the potential which has got people stressing and worried, because if this happens again, who's to say it won't result in deaths?
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0: 20 past 6, you're on The Big Breakfast with Jordan Curtis, and today is another day that we are playing the secret sound, as we do each and every morning on The Big Breakfast. It's not my dog snoring. It's not a car doing burnouts. It's not a lot of things, but those are just a handful of the guesses that we've had so far. 8004-8133. We'll play the secret sound after 8:30. If you can tell me what that sound is, $135 up for grabs today. It's 8004-8133.
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from the Flinders Ranges to the Clare Valley. 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

0: 28 past 6 on the Big Breakfast. Jordan Curtis with you this morning as we get into the next section, which is a toast or double shot. Two songs with a common theme. Can you believe it? The World Cup is almost over. Sort of disappeared from view for a lot of Australians. I think when the Socceroos got knocked out, it's getting talked about a heck of a lot less. But down to the final four teams, and before you know it, we'll have a World Cup champion. And maybe I'll talk about that. Who knows? Like I said, a lot less interest now the Socceroos aren't involved. Coming up after 6:30, we've got a toast to a double shot. Two songs, one common theme. I pick a topic, I find two songs to go along with it, whether that be a famous birthday, a famous event in history, or maybe just taking a look at the day in the calendar and, you know, if we're celebrating or acknowledging something in particular, who knows? Two songs, one common theme, coming your way after 6:30.
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8: Morning, I'm Jackie Lim. A cyclist has died after a crash on the York Peninsula. Emergency crews were called to the St. Vincent Highway at Kibawe on Friday evening after a collision between a cyclist and four-wheel drive. The cyclist, a 69-year-old man from Wall Bay, died at the scene. Major crash investigators are examining the circumstances surrounding the fatal accident. We've had confirmation that the Telstra outage wasn't to blame for a death in a regional hospital here in SA last week. Police Commissioner Grant Stevens says their investigation shows the suggestion made on social media was incorrect.
9: There were no issues in terms of being able to get onto 000 through the Telstra network at this time.
8: Childhood vaccination rates have dropped across South Australia with fears people are being put at risk, the national rate reaching a five-year low last year. According to the latest government data, the Eyre Peninsula recorded the lowest rate of fully immunised two-year-olds in SA, with almost 15% not getting their jabs. The York Peninsula wasn't far behind, with 11% of 24-month-olds going unprotected. It comes as anti-vaxxer parents swap tips to dodge childcare vaccine rules. Peterborough Council has been given more time to get its finances back on track following talks with the state government. Local Government Minister Rhiannon Pearce met with council representatives and Stuart MP Jeff Brock in town last week. The minister confirming council has been granted an extra 12 months to return to a budget surplus. Mayor Ruth Whittle says discussions focused on funding opportunities, budgeting challenges and avoiding the prospect of council administration. And community leaders and police are urging bootleggers to stop smuggling alcohol to the far north, warning it's causing significant harm in remote communities. Police say three vehicles were recently seized after hundreds of litres of alcohol destined for the AP Wylands were intercepted. Assistant Commissioner Ian Parrott says alcohol remains the leading contributor to violence, property damage and other offences in the region, despite the AP Wylands being a legislated dry zone.
1: 5CS. National news now.
10: Hello, I'm Robert Clement. The US claims it's hit 140 targets in its latest missile and drone attacks on Iran. It follows an Iranian attack on a ship in the Strait of Hormuz. Donald Trump telling NBC he's losing patience.
11: We had a deal with them yesterday. They were giving up everything. And then all of a sudden, 2 hours after that, He hit a ship with a drone.
10: An investigation is underway into the death of an Aussie dad at a Bali immigration centre. 39-year-old Cameron Hughes was found unresponsive on Friday night while he awaited deportation over visa concerns. Preliminary findings suggest he may have had a heart attack. Support for One Nation has eased, according to a new poll, with today's Resolve Political Monitor showing the party's primary support is down 3%, marking its first slide in 4 months. It means Labor's regained the overall lead at 28%, ahead of One Nation on 26, and the Coalition on 23. That's 3% higher than in June.
1: 5CS, your sport now.
10: In AFL, West Coast has fallen to the Western Bulldogs by 16 points, but coach Andrew McWalter says it could have gone either way.
12: It was an arm wrestle, that game. It became a game of just taking your moments. Doggies probably just did that a little bit better than us.
10: Essendon flogged by the Lions by 90 points. In NRL, the Titans have had a 22-18 loss to the Storm. Sea Eagles fell 19-18 to the Cowboys, and the Rabbitohs beat the Knights 26-24. And at Wimbledon, Jannik Sinner's taken out the men's final in a four-set victory over Alexander Zverev. That's the latest news and sport.
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14: 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Amanda Keller, you legend. 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
15: 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Question 10, which sport is Stephanie Rice known for?
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0: Showers today on the waters. Northwesterly winds to 20 knots, seas to 1.5 metres. Top temps, Clare Valley 13, York Peninsula 16, Port Pirie 17, Port Augusta, Whale at Roxby Downs 18. If you're heading to Adelaide, showers with a top of 16. Tomorrow, showers, top temps ranging from 13 in the Clare Valley to 18 in Port Augusta. 25 to 7 in Quorn, 11.
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0: Hope you're having a great morning as we get ready to toast a double shot. Two songs, one common theme. Today is a couple of famous people's birthdays and very big names in the nerd culture. Probably all I can say on that. Both men celebrating a birthday in their 80s. One 86 today, one 84. And one born in England, one born in Chicago, and from two different, very different star-based franchises. We'll get to that next. Our toast to a double shot. Two songs, one common theme just around the corner.
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0: 21 away from 7 on The Big Breakfast with Jordan Curtis. It's time to toast a double shot. Two songs, one common theme.
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0: Today's toast to a double shot is dedicated to a couple of famous names. First, we'll start off with Sir Patrick Stewart, born in England back in 1940. Of course, he's a stage actor, a film actor, and very respected for his craft. And it was a bit of a surprise that in the 80s, he took up the role of Jean-Luc Picard in Star Trek The Next Generation, and has since gone on to play him in, well, many different shows and movies, but also went on to play Charles Xavier, Professor X, in the X-Men movie series, alongside his one of his best mates, Ian McKellen, as Magneto, of course. Jean-Luc Picard's iconic character in Star Trek. Now, as someone who's seen way too much Star Trek now in the last couple of years, I have a much bigger affinity for Patrick Stewart, especially because he was in that one episode of Frasier, which, as far as I'm concerned, is the best thing an actor can do. Cameo in Frasier. First toast is going out to the captain, Jean-Luc Picard, Sir Patrick Stewart, celebrating his birthday today, because he is nothing if not a sensible captain. He is Captain Sensible. I'll get that out eventually.

Today's toast to a double shot dedicated to a couple of big names who had very famous runs in science fiction in the 1980s. Of course, we just spoke about Sir Patrick Stewart, who started playing his role of Jean-Luc Picard in the 80s, but also Harrison Ford, who throughout the late 70s, early 80s, had a few big hits in the science fiction genre, namely as Han Solo in Star Wars and, of course, in Blade Runner. He was made a big move in what was a very quite visually dark movie. It was very hard to see what was going on, but good nonetheless. Good science fiction writing nonetheless. But the other big role that Harrison Ford attached himself to and probably made a career for himself with alongside Steven Spielberg was Indiana Jones. So for our second toast of a double shot this morning for Harrison Ford and all his achievements in film and entertainment, I'm going to denigrate him by playing Dr. Jones by Aqua for our second toast this morning. So

0: 12 to 7 on The Big Breakfast. Jordan Curtis with you this morning as we just about ready to wrap up this first hour. We're going to be talking more about the sport after 8 o'clock with our sporting correspondent, Bevo, of course, but doesn't want to say, probably going to be very easy to find a ticket to the match over Adelaide Oval this weekend. Fremantle versus Port Adelaide, of course. Fremantle flying high at the moment. They've lost just the two games for the season and monstered one of their big grand final opponents, potential grand final opponents in the Sydney Swans just last week. Well, meanwhile, Port Adelaide have got just about everyone in the team list injured, including Zach Butters, who looks like he could be out for the rest of the season. He reckons, though, he might be able to make a comeback, a magnificent comeback to play another game for the season against maybe Essendon in the final round. Fingers crossed. Fingers crossed. But at the very least, we can always look back at Jason Horne-Francis to fill a void, fill a role. Oh, wait a minute. He got suspended for a week against St Kilda. So Port Adelaide absolutely missing a number of their big names. And yeah, dare say it's going to be a one-sided affair unless Port Adelaide, as they've been known to do, can completely blindside an opposition who's expecting not much from them and get a win on the board. Who knows? Who knows? As soon as the expectations are gone, Port Adelaide seem to do well, and there's going to be absolutely no expectations this weekend. I reckon already chalking it up to a Fremantle win. I can't be the only one. Unless there's Dockers fans out there who don't like me putting the mockers on them. That's not what I'm doing. I'm just being realistic.
1: It's another serving of The Big Breakfast with Jordan Curtis on 5CS and 5AU. 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

0: Couple minutes away from 7 on the Big Breakfast with Jordan Curtis. After 7 o'clock, we are expecting an announcement to the not-too-distant future around ownership of the Whyalla Steelworks, but it's not the only business involved around steel in Whyalla that has made headlines of late, and we'll look at a couple of the GFG assets that have been liquidated and the flow-on effects of that. We'll get to that next.
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6: Morning, I'm Jackie Lim. We've notched up 13 cases of deadly bird flu here in Australia, 5 of those in SA. Federal Agriculture Minister Julie Collins says that number could rise.
7: There is one further suspected positive from Western Australia that is still with the CSIRO lab for confirmatory testing.
6: South Australia's recorded the first case in a local bird, triggering extra surveillance on the state's southeast coast, while results in 2 other cases from Port Vincent and KI were also confirmed late last week. A man has died following a violent disturbance in the Far North. Police were called to the AP Wylands yesterday after reports a large group of people were fighting. A 59-year-old man later attended the local health clinic for treatment but died a short time later. Investigations into whether his death was linked to the incident or a medical episode are now underway. SA's export sector is reaching new heights, with the state's annual export value hitting a record $18.4 billion. The latest figures show exports jumped by $220 million in a single month, driven by strong demand for the region's copper, as well as beef, barley and seafood. The state government says the state's export growth is running well ahead of the national average, with new international flights helping to get more local products into overseas markets. And it was a successful weekend for local footballers at the SA Country Championships in the Barossa. York Peninsula representatives helped Central Zone break a 7-year drought, edging out Northern Zone by a single point in a thrilling grand final. Northern's squad included players from Whyalla, Spencer Gulf, the Northern Areas and North Eastern Leagues. While neither local women's teams were able to reach the final, Eastern claiming the 2026 women's crown.
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8: Hi there, I'm Rob McLennan. An Iranian newspaper's published what it's calling a kill list of foreign leaders to be targeted as revenge for the death of the Supreme Leader. It includes Donald Trump, the Israeli and UK Prime Ministers, but it does not mention Anthony Albanese. Meantime, Washington's NATO Ambassador Matt Whitaker's told Fox America's latest strikes on Iran are justified after Tehran's attack on a Cyprus-flagged ship.
9: You show strength, you make sure the strait continues to flow the commercial traffic. And most importantly, you make sure that Iran never gets a nuclear weapon.
8: The coalition is considering a new policy that would lift Australia's ban on nuclear power and let data centres build their own reactors. It's told News Corp data giants would fund and build the reactors themselves under government oversight. An Aussie expat awaiting deportation from Bali is being remembered as a beautiful person after he died at a detention centre. And Australia still furious about China's decision to fire a dummy warhead into the South Pacific.
5: 5CS, your sport now.
8: Yannick Sinner's taken out the men's final at Wimbledon, beating Alexander Zverev in four sets. To NRL, Titans coach Josh Hannay's criticised the refs after last night's 22-18 loss to the Storm. Earlier, the Cowboys beat the Sea Eagles 19-18, the Knights falling to the Rabbitohs 26-24. In AFL, Bombers caretaker coach Dean Solomon's defending Zach Merritt's quiet game after the Bombers were thrashed by Brisbane by 90 points. And that's the latest local news and sport.
10: Hey guys, it's Wilksy here. After 30-odd years of fishing Spencer Gulf, I reckon I know a thing or two. 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
0: Showers today on the waters. Northwesterly winds to 20 knots, seas to 1.5 metres. Top temps, Clare Valley 13, York Peninsula 16, Port Pirie 17, Port Augusta, Waialat, Roxby Downs 18. If you're heading to Adelaide, showers with a top of 16. Tomorrow, showers, top temps ranging from 13 in the Clare Valley to 18 in Port Augusta. 7:05 in Wallaroo, 12.
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0: Hope you're having a great morning. We are 1 hour through the Big Breakfast and got another 2 hours to come, of course. $135 up for grabs later on this morning after 8:30 when we play The Secret Sound, but still plenty more to come between now and then. We'll talk sports with Bevo after 8 o'clock. We'll talk science with the Australian Science Media Centre. Talking all about chocolate today after 7:30. Before we get there, though, let's have a look at Waiala and a couple of businesses that have been liquidated and why that is causing a bit of stress to the workers who should be getting big payouts, but could very well be missing out. That's coming your way next.
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0: 9 past 7, you're on The Big Breakfast. Jordan Curtis with you this morning. And frustrations in Whyalla yet again with a couple of companies owned by GFG Alliance having been forced into liquidation. One of those, of course, being Ferretti and the other one being Whyalla Port. So the companies owe their workforce quite a lot of money, but according to the Australian Manufacturing Workers Union, unlike the Steelworks, the Whyalla Ports and Ferretti International do not indeed have tangible assets to sell to pay their respective debts, including to the workforce. So that includes people who owed upwards of $50,000. And you can imagine if you've been waiting around for the payout and you've been waiting around for your entitlements, and then it gets up to $50,000 and you're banking on that, and then all of a sudden that's not available to you, that's going to be quite frustrating. The worst part about this, of course, is that the international workforce, the migrant workforce who have made the move to Australia to work for these companies and are skilled workers, they don't have the same entitlements as Australian citizen workers and won't be eligible for federally funded fair entitlement guarantee compensations. So some workers could be out $50,000, which is just a travesty, really. They you know, make the move to Australia. They, you know, spend their time and commit their careers to working for these Australian-based companies, and in the end, when they go under, they don't get the compensation that they are owed. And it comes down to the assets that these companies have and what they're able to sell off and the money that they're able to recoup through that and then pay their debts. It's not just to individual workers, but creditors as well. Whyalla Ports owes roughly $194 million to various creditors, which may not necessarily be able to pay them the money that they are owed. So there's a lot of people involved with these two particular companies that have been a part of the GFG fallout in Whyalla, which may struggle to pay the debts that they do owe, which is frustrating to say the least. We are hoping to get an announcement in the not too distant future about the steelworks and ownership, and just really hoping for some stability that comes along with that. But for everyone else who's involved with these companies that have gone into liquidation, the frustrations around how that's going to work is, yet to be seen. And I can imagine probably regretting it not getting out a little bit earlier than they have left it to. But they had faith in the system, they had faith in the companies to do right by the workers, and unfortunately, it may not be the case in the long run. So we'll have to wait, in particular, like I said, for the federally funded fair entitlement guarantee. At least Australian workers have the option to be compensated somewhat, but it is the visa workers, the skilled migrants who've come over to you know, put their blood, sweat and tears into these Australian businesses that may end up bearing the brunt of the fallout.
1: From the Steel City to the Copper Coast, The Big Breakfast with Jordan Curtis on 5CS and 5AU. Better music and more of it.

0: 16 past 7 on The Big Breakfast. You're with Jordan Curtis this morning, and not to harp on about cricket in this season of winter when we don't really have to think about cricket all that much, but Australia is playing Test match cricket in about a month's time, and that'll be against Bangladesh in Darwin and Cairns. Beyond that, of course, in a year's time, Australia go over to England to play another round of the Ashes. It feels like there's always an Ashes series on. And this one should be interesting because Ben Stokes, we know, captain, retired from Test cricket mid-game just recently. And the news overnight is that Brendan McCullum, Baz, he's been sacked as the Test coach for England as well. So Bazball officially dead. The two head honchos of this credo of how you go about playing cricket, gone. And I think a year is a long time. You know, there's a lot of time between here and now, here and the Ashes, I should say, now in the Ashes. For England to get themselves right. But I think Australia, you know, with an ageing side and a team in transition as well, oh, wouldn't you like to just be playing the Ashes right now? Just when they're at their most, crazy, the English cricket side. I don't know if they're going to have much fixed in a year's time, but all this falling apart just before an Ashes series where England were probably favourites to win, now that everything's looking a little bit random, a little bit out of sorts, could Australia be able to pinch up their first Ashes series away win in quite some time? It's been even longer since England been able to win a series in Australia, or win a series of the Ashes, just full stop. But Australia hasn't won one overseas in England for a hot minute. So could this be the best opportunity now that everything is looking out of whack for England? Fingers crossed. Anyway, we're talking football after 8 o'clock. Back into regularly scheduled winter sporting programming for you. Just a little pit stop into the cricket world for me. Humour me.
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0: 20 past 7 on The Big Breakfast. Jordan Curtis is my name, and I'm with you all the way until 9 o'clock. 12 in Kadena with the top of 16. Of course, playing the secret sound after 8:30 this morning. Have a think about it, mull it over, or head to our website and listen to it as many times as you like. And then, of course, after 8:30, play the secret sound, 8004-8133. You can tell me what that is, $135 up for grabs today. Before that, though, let's get into our regularly scheduled Moments That Shaped History. It's coming your way next.

0: So a little bit of VFL and a little bit of NRL history for you today. That is what happened on this day.
1: It's another serving of the Big Breakfast with Jordan Curtis on 5CS and 5AU. 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

0: 29 past 7 on The Big Breakfast with Jordan Curtis. After 7.30, we're going to chat with the Australian Science Media Centre's Stephen Mew about chocolates. There's been some new chocolate discovered, or at least the cocoa beans, cacao, however you say it, beans. New varieties found, which means we could have some new different tasting chocolates in the not too distant future. That's coming up after 7.30.
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3: 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I'm Alan Tekes, and this is the Failed Footballer Podcast. 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
4: Morning, I'm Jackie Lim. The state's road toll has risen again following a fatal crash at Kibawe. Police say a 69-year-old cyclist from Wall Bay died after colliding with an SUV on the St. Vincent Highway shortly before 6 p.m. on Friday. The occupants of the vehicle, a 76-year-old man from Norwood and his 75-year-old passenger, escaped injury. The highway was closed for several hours while major crash officers investigated. Police have issued a fresh warning to people supplying alcohol to the AP Wylands after intercepting

0: Hundreds of litres allegedly destined for the region. The AP Wylands remains alcohol-free under SA law, but authorities say bootlegging continues to fuel harm in the community. Assistant Commissioner Ian Parrott says alcohol is often linked to domestic violence, assaults and property damage. Community elders and police are now calling on those involved in the illegal trade to stop putting vulnerable communities at risk. The Telstra outage is officially over, but the fallout continues. A politician is copping renewed heat for suggesting a South Australian woman died in hospital after calls to emergency failed. Police Commissioner Grant Stevens says the social media post caused unnecessary strain on the family.
1: There is nothing to suggest that there was anything relating to the Telstra outage that impacted on this woman's passing.
0: And the state government says it's working with the District Council of Peterborough as it tackles ongoing financial challenges. Local Government Minister Rhiannon Pearce visited Peterborough last week for face-to-face talks with council leaders. The financially strained council had previously been directed to achieve a budget surplus within a year, but has now been granted an additional 12 months. The minister says the focus remains on ensuring every option is explored before any consideration of administration.
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3: Morning, I'm Robert Clement. The US has carried out more strikes on Iran overnight, claiming to have hit 140 military targets. American ambassador to NATO, Matt Whitaker, justifying it on Fox News.
4: President Trump, if shipping is attacked or if the Iranians want to act belligerent, then he will respond with overwhelming force.
3: Australian cancer researcher Richard Scollier will be farewelled at a state funeral at the Sydney Opera House today. The 59-year-old, who died from brain cancer last month, is credited with saving thousands of lives through his groundbreaking melanoma research. Aussie unis will be forced to tighten up their action around racism and anti-Semitism. They'll be required to strengthen their complaint processes and adopt recognised definitions of hate and anti-Semitism. And the coalition is set to overhaul its nuclear policy with a plan to allow data giants to build their own reactors to power their AI data centres.
2: 5CS, your sport now.
3: Yannick Sinner's almost $5 million richer after beating Alexander Zverev in the men's final at Wimbledon overnight. In AFL, Dean Solomon is urging Bombers fans to be patient after last night's 90-point drubbing at the hands of Brisbane.
5: For our members and supporters, and we want you to stick strong and be patient and understand that we're in this for the medium to long term, and that's how we're going to build it, and there is no shortcut here.
3: And in NRL, Melbourne Storms down the Titans by 22 points. Earlier, the Cowboys beat Manly 19-18.
2: 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At 5CS, we know better. It's why we're keeping news right here. Sure, we'll bring you updates from around the world, the country and the state. We'll also keep you in the loop with what's happening with the Port Pirie Council, the latest along the Copper Coast and across the Clare Valley and surrounds. Local, trusted, free and in real time. 5CS, local news first. 5CS weather.
6: Showers today on the waters. Northwesterly winds to 20 knots, seas to 1.5 metres. Top temps, Clare Valley 13, York Peninsula 16, Port Pirie 17, Port Augusta, Waialat, Roxby Downs 18. If you're heading to Adelaide, showers with a top of 16. Tomorrow, showers, top temps ranging from 13 in the Clare Valley to 18 in Port Augusta.
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6: It's The Big Breakfast. Jordan Curtis is my name, and together we're going to be chatting for another 90 minutes or so, because we're still half of the show left to go. But we've got a couple of interviews on the way, of course. Talking sports after 8, but before we get there, we're talking chocolate, of all things, with the Australian Science Media Centre. Four different varieties of the beans that are used to make chocolate have been discovered, which is pretty exciting. Could have some new flavours of chocolate on the way. But turns out chocolate could also be good for your gains in the gym if you're the powerlifting, the weightlifting, the muscle building variety. We'll get to the next.
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0: 21 away from 8 on the Big Breakfast. It's 12 in Moonta, top of 16, and it's time now to put science in focus.
1: Yes, science! Great Scott!
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0: Big
2: Breakfast.
0: Today we are talking a lot about chocolate. I'm sure a topic that many people are a fan of. I'm joined by Stephen with the Australian Science Media Centre. How are you?
3: I'm good, and I'm really keen to talk about chocolate today, Jordan.
0: Well, it's a very popular thing, and well, great news for chocolate aficionados with four new kind of cacao. I never know actually how to say this word. Varieties discovered in Peru.
3: Yeah, I must admit I haven't double checked, but I believe it is cacao. Researchers have found four new, if you'll pardon the pun, branches of the family tree. Cacao obviously is the tree that produces cocoa beans, which are then used to make chocolate. So what the researchers did is they basically went to Peru, which is, I think, the eighth biggest producer of chocolate. And they basically analyzed the genetics of almost 400 trees. And in Peru, there are a lot of these farms that have basically what are called sort of wild or semi-wild varieties. So they're not trees that have been altered by selective breeding or genetic engineering. So their hope was to find some varieties that are new and not sort of, you know, haven't been mixed up with all the common ones that everyone already has. And that's what they found. They found these four new varieties.
0: So I guess like you different varieties of grapes will make different varieties of wines. I imagine it's the same with these particular beans will make different kind of flavors, even if it's a slight nuance change of flavor to chocolate.
3: Yeah, that's right. So there's a few different things that this can mean. It can mean different flavors, like you said. It can also just mean different qualities of beans. So rather than necessarily a totally different flavor, you know, the beans might just have a better sort of quality chocolate that they make. Their yield could also be higher. So they produce, you know, a single tree might produce more chocolate, which is also always good if you're sort of making it to sell. And there's also another benefit which you know, you might not necessarily think of on first glance, and that's that actually more varieties could also mean better resistance to things like disease and also climate tolerance as well. So they might be better at resisting the effects of drought or extreme heat or even, you know, extreme rainfall. And so all of these things basically give us you know, I guess you think of it as a sort of a toolbox, and when breeders are sort of developing their trees and their options for their chocolate groves. I don't know if that's what they call them, but it means that they have more options then to deal with you know, potential threats to the industry.
0: Yeah, and we want to make sure we have the heartiest beans. so in case of the apocalypse, we know we can still make chocolate.
3: That's the important thing.
0: We'll take a quick break. We're chatting with Stephen at the Australian Science Media Centre. Next up, chocolate to help us in the gym. Sounds counterintuitive, but you never know. We'll get to that next.
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0: It's the Big Breakfast. Jordan Curtis with you today. We're chatting with Stephen of the Australian Science Media Centre, just talking about cacao beans and new varieties found which could be used to ensure the longevity and resilience of these particular beans and plants so that we can have chocolates into the future, well past the apocalypse. And with the apocalypse in mind, one thing you wanted to be at the end of times is super strong and muscular and physically fit to take on the rabid horde, Stephen, which is where the next chocolate study comes in.
1: That's right. And one of the most important things if you're running away from the hordes is leg day. And some researchers basically have found that if you sniff dark chocolate, so that's the stuff you get from the shops that has about 90% cocoa in it. If you sniff that before and between your sets at the gym, it'll make you feel less hungry. It'll give you a lower desire to eat and you'll feel fuller, which, you know, that's great if you're fasting, but also as a result, it can add more repetitions to your sets. So they had some guys doing this in the gym. They were sniffing chocolate between their sets. And they found that for leg day, they were getting 18 more repetitions to their leg extensions, and they didn't feel necessarily like they were actually outputting more effort. So it was, you know, the same effort, 18 more repetitions, which is a fair bit.
0: So I imagine then this could be used in not just going to the gym. So like you see AFL players come off at halftime and maybe just before, you know, starting the second half, get a big whiff of dark chocolate and you know, get themselves revved up and ready to go for the rest of the game.
1: Yeah, so definitely not covered by this research, but you could probably extrapolate that. You know, I think the main benefit here is that it's sort of making these people in the gym feel like, you know, more full. So
0: it's almost like an appetite suppressant.
1: Yeah, that's exactly it. So in this particular study, these were guys who had fasted overnight and then went to the gym in the morning. And they found that, yeah, the chocolate was making them feel, you know, like they didn't need to eat. They weren't as hungry and therefore they could push harder in the gym.
0: So maybe we could cut out the Ozempic crisis in Hollywood and just give all the actors some dark chocolate to sniff instead.
1: Get some more dark chocolate. The one thing I will say about this study is before you go out and buy loads of dark chocolate for your next workout, it was only done on 23 people, so it's not a very big sample size yet. That they need to do a little bit more research on that, and they also relied on sort of the questions that they asked these people. It was sort of like a questionnaire study, rather than, you know, what the next step for this kind of study might be, which is to test things like hormone levels in your blood to see if there's actually sort of a physiological mechanism, so something that's actually happening to your body, or whether it's more sort of in your head. So there's definitely more room for research on this one, but the initial look, you know, it looks promising.
0: No worries. Well, we're out of time. We'll leave it there, but do have enough time for a plug of the Australian Science Media Centre's new podcast.
1: Yeah, that's right. So we have just started a new podcast. So if you do like hearing from me and my colleagues, and you want to hear a bit more about science, you can find our podcast, which is called Off Embargo, on all good podcast streaming services, things like Spotify, YouTube, Apple Music.
0: No worries. Well, Stephen, thanks very much for your time today.
1: Thanks, Jordan.
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0: 7 to 8 on the Big Breakfast with Jordan Curtis as we approach the end of this hour. After 8 o'clock, we're going to catch up with Bevo, our resident sporting expert, to talk not just the AFL, but the state's country football championships, which played out over the weekend, and one of our local zones did rack up a win. So we'll talk about that and then some after 8 o'clock. Of course, plenty more to talk about. The Adelaide Crows, Tex Walker getting a bag full of goals against the Suns. Adelaide getting a massive win over the Suns as well. It's not been the Gold Coast year, that is to say the least. It's also not been Port Adelaide's year. They performed better than probably expected, but losing out to St Kilda and the injury toll that came along with it. It's eye-watering as a Port Adelaide fan, to say the least. And Bevo and I both being Port Adelaide fans, I imagine neither of us are going to be quite too happy with the weekend's results, both the injury list and the 14-point loss in the end. One way or the other, we're talking sport after 8 o'clock. Before we get there, though, we do, of course, have to say happy birthday.
1: Maccas, Whyalla, Port Augusta, Port Pirie and Kadena.
0: Happy birthday if you're celebrating today. You share your birthday with very famous names like Sir Patrick Stewart, born in 1940 in England. Of course, played Captain Jean-Luc Picard in Star Trek The Next Generation, but also played Professor X in the X-Men series of movies. Harrison Ford celebrating his 84th birthday today. Han Solo in Star Wars. Indiana Jones as the titular role. The Fugitive, Blade Runner. He's actually got quite a long list of very, very popular movies, Harrison Ford. Undeniably the big man of Hollywood. And Cheech, one half of Cheech and Chong, born on this day in California in 1946. And that is the birthday shout-outs.
1: Maccas, Whyalla, Port Augusta, Port Pirie and Kadena. From the Flinders Ranges to the Clare Valley, the Big Breakfast with Jordan Curtis on 5CS and 5AU. Better music and more of it.
0: And it is just 5 minutes away now from 8 o'clock. Coming your way after 8, talking all things sport with our resident sporting expert, sports broadcaster and sports reporter for the Plains producer, Bevo, who will be running down the football from the weekend, both AFL and locally, with the State Country Football Championships having been done and dusted. Already, this far into the local football season, it's just sprung up on me, the State Country Championships, of course, in the Barossa, so making a good use of the gather-round fields that have been done up. We talk all things local sport and national sport with Bevo, coming your way after 8 o'clock.
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19: Morning, I'm Jackie Lim. A man is dead after a large brawl in the AP Wylands in the far north. It's understood the 59-year-old sought medical help at the town's clinic but died while being treated. Detectives are investigating the circumstances of his death. There'll be extra surveillance on the state's southeast coast following confirmation of another deadly bird flu case. The bird found at Robe is the first local bird to become infected, while two other cases have also been confirmed, including another one on the York Peninsula, this time at Port Vincent, taking the national tally to 13. Federal Agriculture Minister Julie Collins says while it's concerning, it's not unexpected.
20: There is still no evidence of any mass mortalities due to the H5 bird flu, nor is there any evidence of spread to other animal productions or populations at this time. There is no evidence currently of any infection in our poultry or agriculture system, and there remains a low risk to human health.
19: It's been revealed anti-vaxxer parents are swapping tips to dodge childcare vaccine rules. Last year, childhood vaccination rates reached a 5-year low, with none of South Australia's regions fully vaccinating 95% of their 2-year-olds. The latest Australian Immunisation Register data shows just 85% of 2-year-olds on the Eyre Peninsula have been fully vaccinated, making it the worst rated region in the state. Meantime, the Mid-North has 93% of its 24-month-olds covered. And a one-point thriller has decided this year's SA Country Football Championships in the Barossa. Central Zone, featuring several YP players, claimed the men's title, edging out Northern 37-36 in a nail-biting grand final yesterday. The win ends a 7-year premiership drought for Central, while Northern's run to the decider capped off a strong weekend for the combined Whyalla, Spencer Gulf, Northern Areas and North Eastern side. Eastern was crowned the women's champion after neither Central nor Northern could reach the final.
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21: Morning, I'm Robert Clennon. The US has carried out more strikes on Iran overnight, claiming to have hit 140 military targets. American ambassador to NATO Matt Whitaker justifying it on Fox News.
22: President Trump, if shipping is attacked or if the Iranians want to act belligerent, then he will respond with overwhelming force.
21: Australian cancer researcher Richard Scollier will be farewelled at a state funeral at the Sydney Opera House today. The 59-year-old, who died from brain cancer last month, is credited with saving thousands of lives through his groundbreaking melanoma research. Aussie unis will be forced to tighten up their action around racism and anti-Semitism. They'll be required to strengthen their complaint processes and adopt recognised definitions of hate and anti-Semitism. And the coalition is set to overhaul its nuclear policy with a plan to allow data giants to build their own reactors to power their AI data centres.
0: 5CS, your sport now.
3: Tennis first, and world number one Jannik Sinner has had a four-set victory over Alexander Zverev in the Wimbledon men's final. Heartache, though, for Australia's Cruz Hewitt, who's lost to American Jordan Lee in the boys' final. Newcastle has dropped out of the NRL's top four after going down to South Sydney 26-24. Coach Justin Holbrook saying they have work ahead of them.
6: Play a lot smarter than what we're playing at the moment. 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
3: And in the AFL, the Bombers copping a 15-goal thrashing at the hands of Brisbane.
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23: Who better to talk to from Cancer Council SA than the Senior Manager for Prevention, Christine Morris? 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
25: Showers today on the waters. Northwesterly winds to 20 knots, seas to 1.5 metres. Top temps, Clare Valley 13, York Peninsula 16, Port Pirie 17, Port Augusta, Waialat, Roxby Downs 18. If you're heading to Adelaide, showers with a top of 16. Tomorrow, showers, top temps ranging from 13 in the Clare Valley to 18 in Port Augusta.
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25: It's the home stretch for the Big Breakfast this morning and the final hour. Of course, we've got a lot of fun things to come your way. The Secret Sound after 8:30. If you'd like to have a guess, 8004-8133. We'll get there in good time. $135 up for grabs. But first up, we have to talk about the sport from the weekend and a lot to cut through, in particular around local football and AFL football. Some big results for Port Adelaide, not in the positive sense, but results on the injury list at the very least, and a big result in a positive sense with the Adelaide Crows getting a smashing win over the Gold Coast Suns on Saturday evening. Let's get into it next with our resident sporting expert, Bevo.
0: Across the Spencer Gulf and the Mid-North, the Big Breakfast with Jordan Curtis on 5CS and 5AU. 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

0: It's the Big Breakfast, Jordan Curtis with you this morning, and it's always a big week of sport, and it feels like significant weekends for both Adelaide and Port Adelaide, considering, well, Crows getting a big win, Port Adelaide getting a big injury list. I'm joined by Bevo, our resident sporting expert. How are you?
1: Jordy, great to be with you again, and seems to be a common occurrence every week we chat that Port Adelaide's got injury problems. So, yeah, it's one of those seasons, isn't it, for Port fans?
0: Yeah, and this time around, it's Zach Butters, who's the one player who rarely goes down. You never know if he's actually injured or not. So if he's actually come off the ground with an injury, you know it's probably serious.
1: Oh, he's absolutely just such an incredible player, isn't he? We've talked about him so much this year, but just the way he puts his body on the line, such a little guy, and yeah, it's only a matter of time, I think, that he eventually got injured with the way he played. He's just so kamikaze the way he goes about it, and it's a credit to him, but yeah, unfortunately, it's going to be a bit of a maybe a 3 to 4 week, potentially longer, injury situation there for Butters. So we're hoping that he might still get back for one game this year, which some people say might be a farewell, but we'll still cross our fingers that he might stay, but yeah, who knows what's going to happen. It's going to be an interesting watch for the rest of the season. And yeah, I guess we'll talk about the rest of the injuries as well. Lockie Jones did his ribs. Lukosius, once again, was on one leg after injuring his calf. And then in a bit of a sickening collision, Rowan Marshall and Georgiades collided, and Georgiades is concussed, or, you know, those concussion protocols gone for this week against Freo. So yeah, unfortunately, it was a 40-point loss to the Power in the end, but a great comeback though, Geordie, because they weren't down by 37 points in the first half, so they did really well to get within a few points. And you know, if Butters didn't go down, it could have been a different story, but yeah, like I said, good performance, and Jason Horne-Francis really leading for the fun in that third quarter with a couple of goals. And
0: suspended now as well.
1: Yeah, that's the unfortunate thing, isn't it? Just, like, he was just playing such good footy, and yeah, just that's how it goes sometimes with the guys. You know, they put their bodies on the line and these things happen, don't they? So,
0: yep, and you look at it. So Georgiades probably out with concussion protocols. Lockie Jones out with his ribs, and Zach Butters out with his ankle. And now Jason Horne-Francis out for a suspension. Who do we play? Who actually gets a game against Fremantle this week? And do we even bother turning up to this one? Is it a foregone conclusion?
1: Just call it a forfeit, yeah. You know, it's funny, though, that we say that, because I know it's a different situation, because we had more players available when we played against the Crows, but no one gave us a chance against the Crows, and look what happened. So funny things have happened. It's very unlikely, but, you know, Port's going to play their absolute best regardless, and that's what I love about them this year. They just haven't given up, you know, that even against the really good sides where no one expects them to get close, they've got really close. So, yeah, it's going to be a tough challenge, but who knows, Ollie Wines might lift, you know, they might put Bergman in the midfield for the whole game, potentially. He might step up and play a really good one, like he played well on Saturday as well. So, yeah, it's going to be an interesting watch, but I just feel really confident with Josh Carr and Stewie Jew at the helm. They're just doing such a good job this year, and it's going to be a big challenge for Port, but who knows what might happen, Geordie.
0: Next up, let's talk about the Adelaide Crows after a quick break. We're chatting with Bevo, our resident sporting expert, on The Big Breakfast.
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0: It's the Big Breakfast. Jordan Curtis with you today. We chat all things sport with our resident sporting expert, Bevo. And it looks like the Adelaide Crows had different fortunes on Saturday to Port Adelaide. Tex Walker even winding the clock back to get a bag full, get himself nice and close to that 700 goal mark.
1: Yeah, that was amazing, wasn't it? Missed a couple of goals earlier on and looked like he was going to have another bad night, but he just came out of nowhere with five goals. And like you said, he's now on 699. And the Crows, to their credit, was a really good four-quarter performance. And the Suns really weren't in the game much at all. And it's a 79-point win in the end to Adelaide and getting a bit of a percentage boost there. So, yeah, like you said, Walker with the five. Rochelle really good again with a few goals. Actually leads the goal kicking for the Crows this year. He's having a great year, sort of going under the radar a little bit in that perspective. And Rankin and Dawson racking out plenty of touches, and Miller are back to, or he didn't really miss a beat, did he, after a couple of weeks off with the hammy. So, yeah, they're playing some good footy at the Crows there, and they've got a big challenge this Friday night against Sydney Swans.
0: Sydney, who absolutely dropped the ball against Fremantle on, was it Thursday night football? What a game that was. Just unbelievable from the Dockers.
1: That was just incredible, wasn't it? They couldn't kick a goal in the first half, and then all of a sudden they score 100 points in the second half. And, yeah, like you said, run away with it against the Swans. So, yeah, Swans will be fired up against the Crows this week and know that they want to win that one to, you know, not make it two losses in a row. And yeah, the Crows will be going in with absolutely nothing to lose. So it's going to be a terrific contest at the SCG.
0: And just because we are running out of time, we should touch on the State Country Football Championships. You were covering it for the Plains producer. And Central Zone got their first win in quite some time.
1: Yeah, that's right. Their first championship since 2019. And both teams, Central and Northern, actually played against each other in their finals games. So Central played Northern for the battle of third place, and it was Central getting the job done pretty comfortably over Northern. That's in the women's. And in the men's, like you said yesterday, Central took on Northern in the grand final, 1-2. And it was an amazing contest right down to the very last minute. There was, a final point that turned out to be the only score, or the last score of the game, and it was to Ben Edwards from Central. And it was all tied up at 36 apiece, and yeah, they got it down the other end and scored that winning behind, and it was the 37-36 result the way of Central. And like I said, their first championship win since 2019, so congratulations to them. And really good to see the local guys like Luke Barnett, Nathan Sutton, who both play in the Adelaide Plains Footy League, and, you know, having a really good season, both named in the All-Australian, well, not the All-Australian, but the...
0: well, that's really good performance.
1: The team of the competition, is that, I think that's how you call it, you know what I mean? But, yeah.
0: So high praise, yeah. They're getting All-Australian nods for country footy. That's not bad.
1: Clearly it's too early in the morning, but you know what I'm trying to say, the team of the competition, or whatever you call it, but they had really good tournaments, those boys, and really good performance by Central, and it's a credit to Northern as well for getting through the grand final, because there was some stiff competition this year, some really good teams playing, and like I said, a great final, went right down to the very last seconds, and probably in the end, six goals won, that, you know, in really tricky conditions, proved to be the difference. And, you know, as I say, good kicking or bad kicking is bad football, and good kicking is good football. And that's how exactly what happened yesterday.
0: No worries. Well, we'll leave it there, Bevo. We're out of time. Thanks for chatting this morning.
1: Always a pleasure.
0: That was Bevo, our resident sports expert, and of course, sports broadcaster himself. You can catch more of Bevo with his show, Legends with Bevo. You're on The Big Breakfast.
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0: 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The number again, 8004-8133.

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6: Morning, I'm Jackie Lim. Major crash is continuing to look into a fatal collision in the York Peninsula that claimed the life of a cyclist on Friday evening. Emergency services were called to St Vincent Highway at Kibawe just before 6 p.m. after a crash involving a bike and an SUV. The 69-year-old man from Wall Bay died at the scene. The driver, a 76-year-old man from Norwood, and his passenger were not injured. The Upper Spencer Gulf is helping power SA's record export performance, with copper shipments reaching new highs. Exports of the red metal jumped by more than 40% over the past year to $5.4 billion, helping push the state's total export value to a record $18.4 billion. The figures are welcome news for mining and industry communities across the region, with copper remaining South Australia's biggest export commodity. Peterborough Council has secured extra breathing space as it works to improve its financial position. The issue was a key talking point during a visit from local government minister Rhiannon Pearce and Stewart MP Jeff Brock. The financially strained council has been given an additional year to return to surplus, with discussions also covering government funding and the challenges facing regional councils. Mayor Ruth Whittle says no one wants to see a council placed into administration, and efforts are continuing to keep that from happening. And YP football talent played a key role as Central Zone claimed SA Country Championship honours in the Barossa this weekend. Central defeated a Northern outfit made up of Whyalla, Spencer Gulf, North Eastern and Northern Areas stars in a nail-biting one-point final to secure the 2026 title. Meantime, the Central and Northern women missed out on a finals berth. Sandforce Ali Ball says Eastern took out the crown, but a Central Zone star was named Player of the Tournament.
7: About 6,000 people coming through the gates over the weekend, which is an awesome stat. Yeah, so Eastern Zone won the Women's Championship, making it their third in a row. They defeated Southern and Player of the Tournament, Linka Barbu from the Central Zone, playing through the middle. She had a great weekend.
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8: Hello, I'm Rob McLennan. The US claims it's hit 140 targets in its latest missile and drone attacks on Iran. It comes after an Iranian attack on a ship in the Strait of Hormuz. Donald Trump telling NBC he's running out of patience.
9: We had a deal with them yesterday. They were giving up everything. And then all of a sudden, 2 hours after that, they hit a ship with a drone.
8: Support for One Nation is easing, according to a new poll, with today's Resolve Political Monitor showing the party's primary support is down 3%, its first slide in 4 months. It means Labor has regained the overall lead on 28%, ahead of One Nation on 26 and the Coalition on 23. That is still 3% higher than in June. An investigation is underway into the death of an Aussie dad at a Bali immigration centre. 39-year-old Cameron Hughes was found unresponsive on Friday night while he was awaiting deportation over visa concerns. Preliminary findings suggest he may have had a heart attack.
5: 5CS, your sport now.
8: In AFL, Essendon has been flogged by the Lions by 90 points. In NRL, the Titans have had a 22-18 loss to the Storm. Sea Eagles falling 19-18 to the Cowboys, and the Rabbitohs beating the Knights 26-24. At Wimbledon, Jannik Sinner's paid tribute to Alexander Zverev after beating him in the men's final.
10: I know another goal is to for you to become number one in the world. You're very, very close, so we need to be... I have to be very careful now, so...
11: Hey guys, it's Wilksy here. After 30-odd years of fishing Spencer Gulf, I reckon I know a thing or two. How about you join myself?

0: Myself and Jordan Curtis at 8:15 Friday mornings for the Spencer Gulf Fishing Show. We'll let you know what's biting and maybe give you a few tips. 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
2: Showers today on the waters. Northwesterly winds to 20 knots, seas to 1.5 metres. Top temps, Clare Valley 13, York Peninsula 16, Port Pirie 17, Port Augusta, Whale at Roxby Downs 18. If you're heading to Adelaide, showers with a top of 16. Tomorrow, showers, top temps ranging from 13 in the Clare Valley to 18 in Port Augusta. 25 to 9 in Gladstone, 4.
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2: Jordan Curtis on your radio this morning as we get ready to play The Secret Sounds. $135 up for grabs today. $5 added on each day that someone doesn't guess correctly. So by the end of the week, we could be up to $160, I think. My quick math is correct. Maybe $150. Who knows? We'll check that out. I'll get the producers of the show, me, to check that out. Do the calculations on that soon enough. But $135 today. I know that one is absolutely for sure. That is correct. And all you need to do is call in on 8004-8133 and you could possibly walk away with $135, so I don't need to do the math by the end of the week. Secret Sound coming your way next.
1: From the Steel City to the Copper Coast, The Big Breakfast with Jordan Curtis on 5CS and 5AU. 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

0: The Big Breakfast Secret Sound. Thanks to Harvey Norman, Whyalla and Port Pirie.
1: It's time to play The Secret Sound with $135 up for grabs. If you can tell me what our secret sound is, the money is yours. Just call in on 8004-8133. Have a crack and you never know, you might walk away a slight bit richer this morning. The sound that we are playing for. It is a tricky one, I will say. It is a very tricky one. We've had lots of diverse guesses so far. Pete in Port Wakefield, you've called in to play the game. Ready to have a crack?
2: We might as well have a stab in the dark. I reckon it's moving the carriage on a knitting machine.
1: Oh, that's... I didn't know the word carriages on knitting machines, so...
2: Oh, well, you've got a thing that you slide from side to side that does the stitching for you.
1: Ah, of course. Well, no.
2: Well, there you go. It's wrong.
1: Not that.
2: Cheers, bud.
1: Thanks for playing, though. And from Port Wakefield to Port Pirie, we've got Donna on the line. What do you reckon, Donna?
3: I reckon it's the roller door shutter from, like, at a pub, like, from the drive-thru, opening it up.
1: No, well, that's the first kind of guess like that I've had. Don't take the recording device through the Bottle-O drive-through that often. So no, it is not. But that's a very good guess.
3: No problems. True. Too easy. Have a great week.
1: And finally, we got Gerard in Moonta. What do you reckon, Gerard?
4: Is it cutting cardboard boxes or cutting cardboard with a Stanley knife?
1: That's a good guess, but no, it is not cutting boxes with a Stanley knife. Thanks for playing.
4: No worries, thank you.
1: And with that, $140 up for grabs tomorrow morning, 8004-8133. That's the sound I'd like you to guess. $140, it's a big amount of money. And just even this morning alone, you can see how very different people have been perceiving this sound, from a sewing machine carriage to cutting boxes to a roller door and a Bottle-O drive-thru. So there's quite a lot of sounds this sounds like, quite a lot of things this sounds like, but quite a lot of things it is not. 8004-8133, if you've got an idea, there's no bad ideas, they're all good guesses so far. Call in, have a guess tomorrow morning. $140 could be coming your way.
0: From the Flinders Ranges to the Clare Valley, The Big Breakfast with Jordan Curtis on 5CS and 5AU. Better music and more of it.

0: quarter to nine on the Big Breakfast. It's Dan and Blythe with a top of 14 today. And we're in for another bit of a cold, wet start to the week. So make sure you are putting that umbrella in the car just in case you might need it today if you're heading outside. And maybe bring a beanie or a scarf with you as well. Keep yourself nice and toasty warm. Hey, let's have a look at some of the weird things happening in the world, and believe it or not,
1: time to celebrate the strangest side of life. Believe it or not, on the Big Breakfast.
0: Hey, story so strange it is barely believable, and this is a story to stay away from if you are scared of flying, because it's not going to help you any. But a passenger flying internationally partially sucked out of a window after the window itself was dislodged, and thankfully was managed to be rescued despite being the victim of faulty engineering on that particular window. The passenger window on a Ryanair flight dislodged shortly after takeoff from Greece, partially sucking out the passenger on Friday. The 61-year-old passenger in the window seat was partially pulled out of the window, according to a Greek doctor who treated the passenger on the tarmac once the plane safely landed. The doctor said the passenger's wife was holding her husband's feet to stop him from being completely sucked out of the aircraft, and he is currently in hospital. As you can imagine, if not with injuries, but with severe trauma, for how terrifying that would be. The aircraft declared an emergency with oxygen masks dropping in the cabin, understandably. The plane returned to to where it launched, it lifted off, and landed safely on Friday, according to aviation officials. But the fact that it even happened at all is terrifying. What is up with these Boeing 737s? There seems to be all sorts of issues with Boeing, and this is just the latest. Although, very rarely do you hear about the windows giving way. maybe a lot less people wanting to buy window seats from here on out. Thankfully, it was like pretty early on into the flight, and wasn't like, you know, they were over in the middle of nowhere, and nowhere to land with an emergency landing. Thankfully, all is right and all is well, and no one has been killed in this incident. But it's just a scary, wild thing to have happened. And thankfully, I have no plans to fly anytime soon, because this one would definitely be in the back of my mind. Like I said, if you're scared of flying, definitely not the story for you.
1: From the Steel City to the Copper Coast, the Big Breakfast with Jordan Curtis on 5CS and 5AU. Better music and more of it. I want to fuck.

0: 5 to 9 on the Big Breakfast. Jordan Curtis with you this morning as it brings us now to the end of the program. Thank you very much for joining me, and I will be back again tomorrow morning from 6 a.m. to do this all over and for the rest of the week as well. Don't forget, we have got the Secret Sound up for grabs with $140 just ready there to be taken tomorrow morning. If you can tell me what this sound is. +8 004 8133 when we play the game after 8:30, of course. Otherwise, if not coming in for the Secret Sound, we've got plenty more to talk about. We'll catch up with Michelle Baltazar as well from Money Magazine to talk all things finance and trying to save ourselves some money in the cost of living crisis, seeing that America and Iran have kicked it up a notch. I imagine that might have an impact on fuel prices in the coming week or so. No, I'll leave it there for now. I'll see you tomorrow morning for another round of the Big Breakfast. Hopefully you have a fantastic day, and we'll speak again in the morning.
1: Jonesy and Amanda.
2: 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We love our listeners.
3: Oh my goodness. Amanda Keller, you legend. It is an absolute privilege to be speaking to you.
4: Aren't you the sweetest person, Chris? What a lovely thing to say, and thank you.
3: Oh, you are an icon, Amanda. Oh, I'm about to cry right now.
4: And we love it when you guys win Instagram. Question 10. Which sport is Stephanie Rice known for?
5: There it is.
4: Chris, you did it.
3: Oh, my God. What?
4: $1,000.
3: Unbelievable.
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4: Congratulations in your hot little hand.
3: Thank you. Really appreciate it.
2: Jonesy and Amanda.
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2: Back Monday, July 13. It's about damn time. Need some instant cash? Every day, Jonesy and Amanda have $2,000 up for grabs with Instagram. Register now at jonesyandamanda.com.au.
6: I failed as a footballer. The England Academy's rejected me. But luckily, you don't need to have made it to have an opinion. I'm Alan Tekkers, and this is the Failed Footballer Podcast. 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
14: morning, I'm Jackie Lim. Bird flu concerns are putting the Spencer Gulf on alert as authorities ramp up surveillance along SA's coastline. The state has now recorded 5 cases of the H5 bird flu strain, with one in Hardwick Bay and another in Port Vincent, prompting warnings for coastal communities. Authorities say the region remains an important monitoring area because of its significant seabird populations and migratory bird traffic. More fallout follows that Telstra outage last week. Despite confirmation it wasn't to blame for a death in a regional hospital, a politician's copping flak for suggesting the woman died after calls to emergency failed. Police Commissioner Grant Stevens says their investigation shows the claim on social media was wrong.
15: There were no issues in terms of being able to get onto 000 through the Telstra network at this time.
14: Health authorities are urging local families not to become complacent as childhood vaccination rates continue to decline, the national rate reaching a 5-year low last year. According to the latest government data, the Eyre Peninsula recorded the lowest rate of fully immunised 2-year-olds in SA, with almost 15% not getting their jabs. The York Peninsula wasn't far behind, with 11% of 24-month-old going unprotected. It comes as anti-vaxxer parents swap tips to dodge childcare vaccine rules. And it was a successful weekend for local footballers at the SA Country Champs in the Barossa. York Peninsula representatives helped Central Zone break a 7-year drought, edging out Northern Zone, made up of Spencer Gulf and Mid-North Leagues, by a single point in a thrilling grand final.
3: Central Zone, so that's kind of like York Peninsula, Adelaide Plains, they defeated Northern and won their first title since 2019. And yeah, men's player of the tournament there was Jacob Collins from the Eyre Peninsula. He was placed through the medal and had a great weekend out at the Barossa.
14: Sam Falls Alley Ball there.
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16: Good morning, I'm Robert Clennon. An Iranian newspaper's published what it's calling a kill list of foreign leaders to be targeted as revenge for the death of the Supreme Leader. It includes Donald Trump, the Israeli and UK Prime Ministers, but it does not mention Anthony Albanese. Meantime, Washington's NATO Ambassador Matt Whitaker has told Fox America's latest strikes on Iran are justified following Tehran's attack on a Cyprus-flagged ship.
17: You show strength, you make sure the strait continues to flow, the commercial traffic, and most importantly, you make sure that Iran never gets a nuclear weapon.
16: Back home, the coalition's considering a new policy that would lift Australia's ban on nuclear power and allow data centres to build their own private nuclear reactors. An Aussie expat awaiting deportation from Bali is being remembered as a beautiful person after he died while waiting at a detention centre, and Australia still furious about China's decision to fire a dummy warhead into the South Pacific, and we have let Beijing know.
13: 5CS, your sport now.
16: Yannick Sinner's taken out the men's final at Wimbledon, beating Alexander Zverev in 4 sets.
18: I'm very happy, of course, about the win, but I'm mostly very happy about the level we both played.
16: To NRL, where Titans coach Josh Hannes criticised the refereeing following last night's 22-18 loss to the Storm. And in AFL, Bombers caretaker coach Dean Solomon is defending Zach Merritt's quiet game after the Bombers' 90-point loss to the Lions.
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0: Showers today on the waters. Northwesterly winds to 20 knots, seas to 1.5 metres. Top temps ranging from 13 in the Clare Valley to 18 in Port Augusta. If you're heading to Adelaide today, showers with a top of 16. Tomorrow, showers. Top temps ranging from 13 in the Clare Valley to 18 in Port Augusta.
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